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5: I do.
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5: Yes.
4: Yeah. 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
6: It is live most
4: days.
6: Yes,
4: it is.
6: By the way, as you may be aware of what Iran is, in their words, going through in this World Cup, is they did get visas for all their players to get this World Cup. Apparently some for management were denied, and they switched their training camp from Tucson to Tijuana. So they're actually traveling from Baja California to LA for each of their first two games, and they can't stay. They have to arrive before and leave straight back to Mexico, the way things are going. However, ever since the Islamic Revolution took power in 1979, there have been a lot of people that left the country of Iran and now live in Los Angeles. So if you've seen the crowds for the two Iran games, it's like Iran home games at the LA Rams Stadium, these first two, including today, which was a 0-0 tie against Belgium. It took me a little bit to figure out what was going on, because these first two games Iran has played in Los Angeles, when they get to the national anthem before, there is booing in the stadium. And it turns out some, again, expats, I guess you would call them, are bringing the old flags of Iran before the Islamic Revolution, sneaking them into the game with them and waving those. And when the PA guy announces, and now the anthem for the Islamic Republic of Iran, the boos cascade throughout the stadium. So, let's use the word unavoidable, but I think we can at least explain what's going on. And yes, there is, especially West LA, a fair amount of Iranians living in Los Angeles. Spain started the day with a win in Atlanta, 4-0 over Saudi Arabia. Spain led 3-0 after 25 minutes. They are the defending Euro champ, ranked number 2 in the world in the last official ranking. By the way, continuing to see full houses and beautiful grass fields at these NFL stadiums.
4: It's just ridiculous.
6: It's just, it's a great
5: The grass looks so good.
6: It does. Absolutely.
4: It looks so comfy to fall. Yeah. It's like I want to buy a ticket just to go fall on the grass.
6: At places like Atlanta, where Spain won, and 68,000 fans there, and a sellout in LA of 70,000, and 64,000 in Miami to watch Cape Verde beat Uruguay. So it felt like a win, didn't it?
5: Oh, yeah, it was a win.
6: 2-2 the fight. It's like that headline with Harvard-Yale back around 1970 is, whatever the final score was, Harvard beats Yale 17-17. It was like such a huge comeback at the end. It felt like a W. Cape Verde is in its first ever World Cup. These are islands off the west coast of Africa. So when they tied Spain, of all teams, in the opener, yeah, that felt like a W as well. And now they play a 2-2 tie against Uruguay tonight. Cape Verde plays its group finale against Saudi Arabia, which didn't deserve to be on the field today against Spain. It was very lopsided. So when that comes up Friday,

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3: And here's what you need to know.
4: In the World Cup's late game tonight in Vancouver, it's finishing up on FS1, final minute or so. Egypt leads with three goals in the second half, 3-1 over New Zealand. Egypt about to win its first ever World Cup game. This is its ninth match in its World Cup history. It had never won a game until apparently tonight. Meanwhile, Cape Verde in its first ever World Cup tournament. It tied Spain in the opener. Cape Verde tied Uruguay tonight, 2-2 in Miami. Spain started the day with a 4-0 win over Saudi Arabia. Belgium tied 0-0 against Iran. American Wyndham Clark won the U.S. Open by one stroke. The IndyCar winner in Wisconsin was Christian Lundgaard. On the streets of San Diego's naval base, a NASCAR victory for Corey Heim, a part-time driver. At the College World Series, North Carolina stayed alive, taking Game 2. Major League Baseball, Kyle Schwarber, a homer, Phillies 6-2 over the Mets tonight. I'm Steve DeSager.
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6: Oh, let's go, stinking genius.
7: Let's go, big boy. Let's go. Let's
6: you
7: go.
6: You still on a championship high?
7: Yeah, I don't know what to do with myself after that championship. You know what I mean? I still feel it. I'm feeling the afterglow of it, but I don't know what to do with myself until football season comes around because the Mets are pretty much done.
6: Oh, yeah, I was going to say. Didn't take you guys long to let that glow of a championship be stained by the awfulness of the Mets. Holy smokes, dude. Holy smokes. Sorry about that.
7: It's bad. It's bad. So, I mean, I just have the summer to just sit around, lounge around. I was going to get out of the house this weekend. A lot of events going on in the area. We'll get to that later on. So, but happy Father's Day, by the way. I hope you have a good Father's Day.
6: Same to you, Arnie.
7: Yeah.
6: You know, they call it the least celebrated holiday of all the quote-unquote major holidays. I actually did. I had a great holiday.
7: Good for you.
6: Outside of Oklahoma losing to North Carolina, which is, you know, can't
7: right.
6: really control that. But you know that excitement you had for the Knicks and winning a championship. I mean, it's a different scale, right? I mean, we're not going to sit here and talk for 3 hours about Oklahoma being in the College World Series. It's college baseball. And don't worry, Shady Sean 420. I understand the niche nature of a college baseball conversation, but it was a team with a bunch of dudes that I love and that I work with and that I'm around a lot and I'm a big fan of, and I thought they were going to win a championship today. And then as soon as they lose, right, it's kind of having a game seven forced.
7: Right, right.
6: Man, that sports anxiety kicks in, right? See, I haven't felt that from my teams in a while, right? I haven't really felt that true sports anxiety from my teams. And I've got it leading into tomorrow night's game three of the championship.
7: I remember when I was all into the baseball last year when Arizona was –
6: Oh, made
7: yeah, Arizona.
6: Series.
7: Yeah, now that Arizona's not into it, I'm out.
6: You don't care. It.
7: Yeah, it don't matter.
6: TV ratings matter. Are good, but listen, I know our viewing options are dwindling by the day because I guess right now all we have left is baseball, right? Baseball.
7: And World Cup, yeah, World Cup.
6: World Cup short term, but I'm just thinking kind of long term until football. Let me challenge you tomorrow night, Monday night, Central Time Zone, or I guess in the Eastern Time.

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0: 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So people can see your thing, feel your thing, love your thing. 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Canva, the thing that makes anything a thing.
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5: Let the bodies hit the floor. Let the bodies hit the floor. Let the bodies hit the floor. Let the bodies hit the floor.

0: When you finally find your thing, you want the whole world to know about that thing. 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So people can see your thing, feel your thing, love your thing. The next thing you know, it's a thing. Canva, the thing that makes anything a thing.
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0: Back.
1: The NASCAR Cup Series turning Naval Base Coronado just outside of San Diego into a racetrack Sunday, the first time that an active military base has ever hosted an event in the sport's highest series. It was an unexpected name taking the lead with three laps to go, and on Prime Video, hanging on for the checkered flag.
2: It is 13th career start. It's Corey Heim. Who will win?
1: The 23-year-old Truck Series champion who won't even join the Cup Series full-time until next year, putting everyone on notice with his first career win. Greg Thompson, Fox News.
3: On Wall Street, stock futures are down, not moving much, coming off a long Juneteenth holiday weekend. I'm Dave Anthony. This is Fox News.
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0: and 27 stolen bases without being caught. He comes to Morgantown with 3 years of eligibility remaining. And the College World Series comes down to a final game today with Oklahoma and North Carolina tied at one game apiece in the National Championship Series. The Tar Heels forced Game 5 with a 6-2 win Sunday. Freshman Caden Glauber threw five scoreless innings out of the bullpen. The final college baseball game of the season is tonight at 7. Morning news time is 6:21.
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2: One person was flown to a hospital after an ATV accident near Beckwith back on June the 16th. The Fayetteville Fire Department says crews responded to Route 16 near Beckwith, bringing 9 firefighters to the scene. Firefighters assisted GenCare ambulance crews with patient care and established a landing zone for AirVac 121. After being treated at the scene, the injured person was airlifted for additional medical care. No information was released on the patient's condition or what caused the crash. A woman wanted in Virginia on felony narcotics charges was arrested Saturday in Summers County. According to the Summers County Sheriff's Department, Deputy Withrow responded to a domestic disturbance call-in at the Fox Addition area Saturday afternoon. During the investigation, deputies made contact with Cassandra Wood and discovered she was wanted as a fugitive from justice in the Commonwealth of Virginia on a felony drug-related charges. Wood was taken into custody without incident and is expected to be transported to Southern Regional Jail, where she will remain pending extradition proceedings. The executive director of the New River Gorge Regional Development Authority is stepping down. Gina Belcher has submitted her resignation to the board of directors after leading the organization since December of 2020. The Regional Development Authority is one of Southern West Virginia's primary economic development organizations and says it secured $24 million in government funding in 2024. The board has appointed Amy Showalter to serve as acting executive director during the transition. In a statement, Belcher said she is proud of the organization's accomplishments and believes the authority will continue to be a leader in economic development across West Virginia. Board Chair and Fayette County Commissioner Allison Ray Taylor thanked Belcher for her years of service. Two Mercer County men have been indicted on first-degree murder charges. According to the Mercer County Prosecuting Attorney's Office, a grand jury indicted Joshua Collins Hubenek of Princeton on charges of first-degree murder, malicious assault, and assaulting during commission of a felony. Investigators say Hubenek fatally stabbed his father, Michael Hubenek, last July and also wounded his mother. Although bond was set at $500,000, he remains in Southern Regional Jail. A grand jury also indicted Eric Michael Halsey of charges of first-degree murder, malicious assault, domestic battery, and indecent exposure. Halsey is accused of killing a man by striking him with an ashtray during a fight last September. Halsey was not granted bond and also remains in Southern Regional Jail. If convicted of first-degree murder, both men face a sentence of life in prison. A Princeton woman has pleaded guilty to stealing nearly $180,000 through a fraud scheme involving veterans' health care benefits. 47-year-old Karen Shea Radford admitted in federal court that she submitted false bills to the Civilian Health and Medical Program of Veterans Affairs, or CHAMP VA, for medical services that were never provided. The fraud occurred between June of 2017 and August of 2023 while Radford owned Healthcare Therapy Services. Radford is scheduled to be sentenced October 5th. She faces up to 10 years in prison, 3 years of supervised release, and a fine of up to $250,000. She has also agreed to pay more than $175,000 in restitution. If you see news happening, text news to 35651 to submit a tip. That's your news update. I'm Fred Persinger II.
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8: A former Mountaineer is an NBA champion. 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
8: Deuce McBride was a key cog off the bench for the NBA champion New York Knicks. He played in all 19 playoff games, averaging 5.6 points and 1.2 assists in 17 and a half minutes per game. That was after a regular season in which he averaged 12 points per game and 41 regular season contests. McBride on the payoff of becoming a champion.
12: The long nights in the gym, my dad, my older brother, you know, the times in the backyard, you know, all the coaches, like, it was like a whirlwind of emotions just thinking about, you know, how long of a road and journey it's been, and, you know, it's surreal. Everybody always tells you, you know, never focus on the end goal. Always focus on the process, doing it right every day. And truthfully, that's the right way to do it. You can't get too ahead of yourself. You can't get too high and too low. And I think, you know, my journey sells that. You know, I start off not playing a lot and then work my way into the rotation and become a key piece. And, man, it's just such a great feeling to be able to know where I started from and where we've been able to accomplish. So we're just getting started.
8: And as far as being a part of the first Knicks championship team in decades,
12: I mean, 53 years, I'm just so appreciative of, you know, everybody that's been rocking with us since the beginning, all the fans, lifelong fans that, you know, send us videos and shout us out and come up to us on the streets. Like, it's for you guys, so we really appreciate it.
8: Former Mountaineer Deuce McBride after the ticker tape parade in Manhattan. McBride recently signed a long-term contract extension with the Knicks and looks to be a vital part of the future of that franchise as the New York Knicks are NBA champions. With the Golden Blue Report, I'm Kyle Wiggs, Metro News Sports.
13: 6:58 now on the morning news. Coming up in the next hour,

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says crews responded to Route 16 near Beckwith, bringing 9 firefighters to the scene. Firefighters assisted GenCare ambulance crews with patient care and established a landing zone for AirVac 121. After being treated at the scene, the injured person was airlifted for additional medical care. No information was released on the patient's condition or what caused the crash. A woman wanted in Virginia on felony narcotics charges was arrested Saturday in Summers County. According to the Summers County Sheriff's Department, Deputy Withrow responded to a domestic disturbance call-in at the Fox Addition area Saturday afternoon. During the investigation, deputies made contact with Cassandra Wood and discovered she was wanted as a fugitive from justice in the Commonwealth of Virginia on a felony drug-related charges. Wood was taken into custody without incident and is expected to be transported to Southern Regional Jail, where she will remain pending extradition proceedings. The executive director of the New River Gorge Regional Development Authority is stepping down. Gina Belcher has submitted her resignation to the board of directors after leading the organization since December of 2020. The Regional Development Authority is one of Southern West Virginia's primary economic development organizations and says it secured $24 million in government funding in 2024. The board has appointed Amy Showalter to serve as acting executive director during the transition. In a statement, Belcher said she is proud of the organization's accomplishments and believes the authority will continue to be a leader in economic development across West Virginia. Board Chair and Fayette County Commissioner Allison Ray Taylor thanked Belcher for her years of service. Two Mercer County men have been indicted on first-degree murder charges. According to the Mercer County Prosecuting Attorney's Office, a grand jury indicted Joshua Collins Hubenek of Princeton on charges of first-degree murder, malicious assault, and assaulting during commission of a felony. Investigators say Hubenek fatally stabbed his father, Michael Hubenek, last July and also wounded his mother. Although bond was set at $500,000, he remains in Southern Regional Jail. A grand jury also indicted Eric Michael Halsey of charges of first-degree murder, malicious assault, domestic battery, and indecent exposure. Halsey is accused of killing a man by striking him with an ashtray during a fight last September. Halsey was not granted bond and also remains in Southern Regional Jail. If convicted of first-degree murder, both men face a sentence of life in prison. A Princeton woman has pleaded guilty to stealing nearly $180,000 through a fraud scheme involving veterans' health care benefits. 47-year-old Karen Shea Radford admitted in federal court that she submitted false bills to the Civilian Health and Medical Program of Veterans Affairs, or CHAMP VA, for medical services that were never provided. The fraud occurred between June of 2017 and August of 2023 while Radford owned Healthcare Therapy Services. Radford is scheduled to be sentenced October 5th. She faces up to 10 years in prison, 3 years of supervised release, and a fine of up to $250,000. She has also agreed to pay more than $175,000 in restitution. If you see news happening, text news to 35651 to submit a tip. That's your news update. I'm Fred Persinger II.

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6: Toy Story 5 took the top spot in movie theaters this weekend. At $160 million domestic, the animated sequel is now the biggest opening of 2026, besting the Super Mario Galaxy movie.
7: People are starved for the truth.
6: Steven Spielberg's Disclosure Day fell to second place in its second weekend. The alien thriller added another $17 million this weekend, and the low-budget horror Obsession just keeps on drawing crowds, earning another $14 million in ticket sales. Mike Dubusky, ABC News.
8: Sometimes you wanna go where everybody knows your name.
4: Emmy-winning TV director James Burrows has died. He was 85. Burrows co-created the show Cheers and directed multiple episodes of Friends, Will and Grace, Frasier, Taxi, The Bob Newhart Show, The Big Bang Theory, 2.5 Men, and dozens more. This, of course, was the theme of Cheers, which he co-created with brothers Glenn and Les Charles. James Burrows, dead at 85.
8: Everybody knows your name.
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9: Comedian Victoria Jackson isn't joking when she gave her book the title Not Dead Yet. She's been living with the diagnosis of stage 4 metastatic breast cancer for the last 2 years, but she's been approaching the thought of death with her faith and humor intact. She told Fox News Audio her response when she got the diagnosis.
10: Get a grave, make a will, and finish the book. 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Get your things in order. So I thought, okay, I'm going to get my things in order.
9: The book, Not Dead Yet, details her lifelong love of poetry and handstands, her faith in battle with cancer, and is available now. 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
4: And turning 73 today, singer-songwriter Cyndi Lauper. Here's one of her best-known hits from January of 84 to close us out. I'm Chris Lawrence, and this is Metro News, the voice of West Virginia.

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4: 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Flood watch is in effect until 11 o'clock tonight. Rain and thunderstorms today. A few storms may be severe and daytime highs will be 75. Tonight, scattered showers and thunderstorms. Rainfall heavy at times. Overnight low 63. Tuesday, rain early. Sunshine later. High tomorrow 70. Wednesday, mostly sunny. High 77. That's your Metro News AccuWeather and the WJLS News.
5: It's Monday, June 22nd, 2026, and this is the Morning News, a service of Metro News, the voice of West Virginia. I'm Chris Lawrence, and it's 8:06. Let's take a look at what's happening across West Virginia this morning with an update from the Metro News Anchor Desk. WVU's historic run in the baseball postseason and College World Series provided massive positive exposure for the university and resulted in major financial contributions, according to President Michael Benson, who spoke about it to the university's Board of Governors during their meeting Friday.
6: Number of nearly $62 million in what we call advertising value equivalents, and that nearly three quarters were categorized as positive or trending positive about the stories. That really says all the kind of critical mass of attention that was around our team.
5: And he added the success for women's basketball and bringing the women's NCAA first round games to Morgantown, along with the baseball regional and super regional, were huge booms to the local economy as well. In Charleston, one person's hospitalized after an early morning shooting. Wounds were not life-threatening, but so far no one's been arrested. The victim was shot about 1 o'clock this morning on Elm Street in Charleston. In a separate incident in Huntington, a juvenile victim is in critical condition after suffering a gunshot wound to the torso. That incident happened early Sunday morning at Markham Terrace, and police do have another juvenile in custody. A case about how the charter schools are authorized in West Virginia is ready to be considered by the state Supreme Court.
7: The case has matured for consideration, meaning the court can now choose to decide the case on the merits without oral argument, or set the case for oral argument and then decide it. The most likely time period for oral arguments would be this fall.
5: As Brad McElhaney, the court adjourned its winter and spring term on June 11th, and the next regular term of the court doesn't begin until September 2nd. House of Delegates District 71 seat controversy could reach a conclusion in the weeks ahead.
8: Commissioners in Harrison County will have the final say in the House of Delegates Republican primary race in District 71. Incumbent Laura Kimball asked for a recount in her six-vote loss to opponent Tim McNeely. Now, Kimball's now contesting that result, which didn't change the outcome. Now evidence will be presented to the commission on Friday, and a hearing is set for July 1st. The decision is due July 6th. Commissioners could order a new election for District 71 or deny the contest. I'm Mike Nolting for WVMetroNews.com.
5: State Department of Transportation implementing feedback from a cost-cutting audit.
9: State Transportation Secretary Stephen Todd Rumbaugh says the consulting firm BDO and an internal DOT audit came up with similar findings for potential savings. Rumbaugh addressed the potential $50.6 million savings during an interim joint standing committee on finance meeting at Canaan Valley State Park. He says the agency will wait to receive bids until after permits have been secured. He claims significant delays on work sites cost the DOT $30 to $50 million a year. Additionally, there's plans to save money by creating a DMV mobile office.
10: We would show up with a mobile office at certain times and be there for like a week and then be gone maybe for a couple weeks and then show back up for a week.
9: Rumbaugh says they hope to get the DMV mobile office operational by the end of the year with a potential launch in Kanawha City. I'm Jack Carlson, WVMetroNews.com.
5: Ribbon-cutting ceremony in Randolph County this afternoon for the news section of Quarter H. Governor Patrick Morrissey will be on hand for that.

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2: One person was flown to a hospital after an ATV accident near Beckwith back on June the 16th. The Fayetteville Fire Department says crews responded to Route 16 near Beckwith, bringing 9 firefighters to the scene. Firefighters assisted GenCare ambulance crews with patient care and established a landing zone for AirVac 121. After being treated at the scene, the injured person was airlifted for additional medical care. No information was released on the patient's condition or what caused the crash. A woman wanted in Virginia on felony narcotics charges was arrested Saturday in Summers County. According to the Summers County Sheriff's Department, Deputy Withrow responded to a domestic disturbance call-in at the Fox Addition area Saturday afternoon. During the investigation, deputies made contact with Cassandra Wood and discovered she was wanted as a fugitive from justice in the Commonwealth of Virginia on a felony drug-related charges. Wood was taken into custody without incident and is expected to be transported to Southern Regional Jail, where she will remain pending extradition proceedings. The executive director of the New River Gorge Regional Development Authority is stepping down. Gina Belcher has submitted her resignation to the board of directors after leading the organization since December of 2020. The Regional Development Authority is one of Southern West Virginia's primary economic development organizations and says it secured $24 million in government funding in 2024. The board has appointed Amy Showalter to serve as acting executive director during the transition. In a statement, Belcher said she is proud of the organization's accomplishments and believes the authority will continue to be a leader in economic development across West Virginia. Board Chair and Fayette County Commissioner Allison Ray Taylor thanked Belcher for her years of service. Two Mercer County men have been indicted on first-degree murder charges. According to the Mercer County Prosecuting Attorney's Office, a grand jury indicted Joshua Collins Hubenek of Princeton on charges of first-degree murder, malicious assault, and assaulting during commission of a felony. Investigators say Hubenek fatally stabbed his father, Michael Hubenek, last July and also wounded his mother. Although bond was set at $500,000, he remains in Southern Regional Jail. A grand jury also indicted Eric Michael Halsey of charges of first-degree murder, malicious assault, domestic battery, and indecent exposure. Halsey is accused of killing a man by striking him with an ashtray during a fight last September. Halsey was not granted bond and also remains in Southern Regional Jail. If convicted of first-degree murder, both men face a sentence of life in prison. A Princeton woman has pleaded guilty to stealing nearly $180,000 through a fraud scheme involving veterans' health care benefits. 47-year-old Karen Shea Radford admitted in federal court that she submitted false bills to the Civilian Health and Medical Program of Veterans Affairs, or CHAMP VA, for medical services that were never provided. The fraud occurred between June of 2017 and August of 2023 while Radford owned Healthcare Therapy Services. Radford is scheduled to be sentenced October 5th. She faces up to 10 years in prison, 3 years of supervised release, and a fine of up to $250,000. She has also agreed to pay more than $175,000 in restitution. If you see news happening, text news to 35651 to submit a tip. That's your news update. I'm Fred Persinger II.

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3: When you finally find your thing, you want the whole world to know about that thing. So you use a thing called Canva to make it an even bigger and better thing. Whether you want to create flyers for that thing, make presentations for that thing, or design merch for that thing, you can do anything. 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The next thing you know, it's a thing. Canva, the thing that makes anything a thing.

0: This Monday, June the 22nd, Fred Persinger II with you. Glad to be back. Well, no, I'm not going to lie. I don't want to say glad to be back because I would still much rather be sitting at the beach right now. But we're back, ready to go for another day. Coming up on the show about 9:35, we'll have Ryan Neal, the mayor of the city of Beckley, joining us. So stay tuned for that. Joining us first this morning, we'll go to the phone lines and let's welcome in Mr. Brad McElhaney. How are you, sir?
1: Oh, hello. Welcome back. Hope you had a very nice time at the beach.
0: Yes, it was.
1: I hope you enjoyed Father's Day. And I've got good news for you.
0: Okay.
1: No news of any consequence occurred while you were gone.
0: That is some good news. Kind of shocking, but it is good because usually when no matter what happens, whenever, if I go on vacation, especially if you, I've noticed this more, when you go on vacation, something happens. I mean, it's just the way that it is. It's something with the Greenbrier. It's something went on in the state. I'm like, man, I wish we had Brad to talk about this, but he's on vacation.
1: Oh man. Yeah. Well,
0: no, but
1: I guess the good news is, I don't go on vacation till end of July, so I got like 5 weeks.
0: So we still have 5 weeks of nothing going on. 5 weeks of nothing going on, and then
1: 5 weeks of 5 weeks of nothing.
0: And then when you go on vacation, everything will happen. You know.
1: Yeah, right.
0: I did see, and I'm sure TJ will talk about this coming up at 10:06 with Talkline or some point during the show. I heard his commentary about the reflective pool and what's going on with that.
1: So, yeah, his point was that he's tired of hearing about the reflecting pool and America's got plenty of problems.
0: I agree. I totally agree.
1: I will counter that. All right, just between me and you. When I get together with family, you know, my family is like anybody else's, and there's all kinds of people. And the era we are in is so divisive, and people have very strong feelings about T-R-U-M-P. So I try at all costs to avoid, you know, anything about that guy, which is tough because he's, you know, all over everything that's going on in the world. But we did talk about the reflecting pool because it was like a low stakes, lighthearted way of talking about just the whole thing.
0: Yeah.
1: So anyway, the reflecting pool came up in my Father's Day discussion with family of all kinds yesterday. It was a relatively safe topic. And so I dissent from Mr. Meadows is enough about the reflecting pool.
0: My thing is, and I was talking to my wife about it last night, we have a pool. And we have, sometimes you have algae build up, whatever, and they've got this thing called algicide and also pool shock. Could they not have put that in there instead of hydrogen peroxide, which is basically a paint thinner? That would probably...
1: And now everybody's worried about the chunks of paint coming up from the bottom.
0: Kind of obvious.
1: Surprisingly,
0: yeah. You put that much hydrogen peroxide in something, if it's considered a kind of like a paint thinner, it will peel off the paint that you used to paint the blue bottom of the pool, the dark blue. Just saying. I mean,
1: so that's not true, and I'm going to have to make a phone call about you because clearly it was vandals.
0: I mean, well, that's what they're saying. They're saying it was vandals. I just think there was 20, how many other hundreds of gallons of hydrogen peroxide they put in a thing that made the paint start coming up. You know,
1: I guess they were in a hurry.
0: I mean, or they just got bad information, man. Just go to a pool store and get a bunch of Hydroshock and algicide and pour that in there. It'd been fine. Like in 5 hours, it'd have been fine. Maybe longer next. It's so big. But anyway, all right. So that's done, which is good. Well, it's not done, but you know, we'll move on to other things.
1: The drama goes on.
0: The drama goes on.
1: The drama continues all the way through 4th of July.
0: Yeah, exactly. Oh wow. Yeah. They got to try to get that fixed before 4th of July. Have to. But anyway, we'll see what happens.
1: It's a big 4th of July.
0: Big one. Yeah. Trump's birthday, right? Is that what it is?
1: He already celebrated his birthday with the mixed martial arts fight, but it's a big 250.
0: It's a birth month, right? Is that how you look at it? I don't know.
1: Something like that.
0: Let's move and talk about a couple of other things. First of all, any update on what is going on at the Greenbrier with any news that's coming up? Because I have not been paying attention at all. So anything new coming up with the Greenbrier stuff going on?
1: I mean, in general, it's It's mostly on hold because

0: the justices, including Senator Jim Justice, owners of the Greenbrier, in federal court are they have a delay until I think the 6th of July, because they're trying to figure out if they can refinance their whole debt, potentially $500 million in refinancing. By the way, that still puts you really on the hook, $500 million in debt, but to somebody else. So that's kind of on hold. They did say that week before last, I can't remember if we talked about this, that representatives of the new potential lender, Kennedy Lewis of New York, were on site kicking the tires, checking to see the physical structure of the Greenbrier, how it's functioning, seeing it in person, but also doing the, you know, going over the books, looking at the finances. So that's going pretty well, I guess. I mean, what you got on that was a filing by the justices. So they say it's going pretty well. Who the narrator is on these things depends on, you know, how it's characterized. There is a state level dispute in Greenbrier County. In that one, the justices have sued the owners of the Omni Resorts, and Omni and Carter Bank and Trust are trying to get it kicked out of Greenbrier County. They say that the justices signed binding legal documents that mean that really the case should be in Martinsville, Virginia, that there were clauses in the documents the justices signed. And they're saying that the basis of the justice claims in Greenbrier County are laden with conspiracy. Mm-hmm. So that's still out there for the judge to decide in Greenbrier County. And I don't know which way it's going to go. I mean, that's really a hot button topic. Let me not get into the judge's psychology because I don't know him, and I can't either. I can't describe any confidence or lack of confidence. I just don't know the judge when I say this. But if I were the judge, if it were Judge McElhinney, and it were a U.S. senator fighting over the historic local property that is a major employer, I wouldn't mind getting it out of my courtroom and into somebody else's.
1: Yeah.
0: but again, that's Judge McElhinney. That doesn't reflect on the judge, and I do not know him.
1: Yeah.
0: I can only assume that the judge will go by the law, not by the kind of weakness and cowardice that would motivate me.
1: So I'm wondering now, okay, because I've kind of lost track of days since there's kind of a hold on it. When are we looking for the next big thing coming out of this whole situation? When is this pause supposed to stop, and when can we figure out? Because I do remember the judge saying he put this pause in, but once this pause is done, he kind of wants to see this thing move forward one way or the other.
0: Right. Yeah. So there was the judge, which is Judge Volk in federal court, told the Greenbrier, told the justices, I want a couple of status reports. He set specific dates. One of them was, I think, early last week, Monday. It was a week ago. And so they did that and said, you know, going pretty well, going as you would expect. Kennedy Lewis, the lender, is taking a look at the property, and they were on site. So it was a pretty positive, affirmative status report filed by the justices last week. There's another status report deadline, I think, coming up later this month or early next month. I don't have the date set in my mind, but it's just status reports right now. Mm-hmm. But then the judge gave it until July 6th for that loan to come together or not. And if it hasn't by then, the whole thing's going to ramp back up.
1: Gotcha. All right. So we'll be following that.
0: The justices initially had said 60 days they need for the financing to firm up and to be completed.
1: Okay. All right, so we'll follow that and see where it's going. And I just have a feeling that we might hear something before the 60 days. Don't you think?
0: I mean, the justices have acted really confident all along that that financing is going to come together. Omni has not. The

0: Ami has said that Kennedy Lewis could walk away at any moment once they look at the books and realize just how encumbered with debt the justices are and the physical quality of the Greenbrier right now. Ami thinks that Kennedy Lewis very well might walk away. So we're on the outside looking in, trying to see through the shadows, and you know, eventually it either comes together or it doesn't.
1: Yeah.
0: But the judge, Judge Folk, has said he's going to lose patience.
1: Yeah.
0: If, you know, another delay is called for.
1: Gotcha. All right, so let's move and talk about something else that's going on, a story that you've got up at WVMetroNews.com talking about how charter schools are, how they're going to be authorized in West Virginia. It's ready to go to the state Supreme Court. Kind of give us an update. What's going on with that?
0: Well, let me first give the listeners a sense of the news cycle right now, because sometimes the listeners will say to me, must be a slow news day. This is now my third story about topics that the Supreme Court might consider in September. So that's where we're looking forward to September.
1: Just looking forward to the fall, that's all.
0: So the Supreme Court is out right now, but before they left, a couple things happened. Some issues that are significant to the public ripened, matured to the point that the Supreme Court can consider them this fall, meaning that all of the briefs by the lawyers have been put in, and these things are ready to go. The other thing is a significant number of the justices are switching. Bill Flanagan and H.L. Kirkpatrick from your neck of the woods, won election to the Supreme Court a few weeks ago, and they got sworn in. And some of these cases are going to go to them now. The question on a lot of these is Flanagan was, and for the last couple of years until now, was a delegate in West Virginia's House. So there could be some things where Flanagan took some votes as a delegate, and he may decide he needs to recuse as a justice. But Flanagan and Kirkpatrick joining the court, they now join Haley Bunn, who's the Chief Justice, as well as Bill Wooten, also of your neck of the woods, mm-hmm. and Charles Trump. Among the issues that they're going to get probably in the fall are the one that you mentioned, which is how charter schools are authorized. And I'll circle back in a minute about what's at the heart of that. But the other is the vaccine case that was heard in Raleigh County in front of Judge Kirby. That's ready for this newly constituted court to take a look at in the fall. And the other is there's an issue that's a little bit in the weeds, but it's important. It's a power struggle. It's who has the final say-so on education regulations. And until now, that has been under the authority of the State Department of Education. Mm-hmm. But the legislature passed a law a year or two ago saying, well, the legislature really should have the final say so on those regulations. And that's best seen as a power struggle between the Department of Education and the legislature. That is also going to go before this newly constituted Supreme Court. And it's another one that's, you know, potentially up for sometime after September when the court reconvenes. The two justices who left were Morrissey appointees. There were Justices Ewing and Titus. I thought they were fair-minded. I never cast any aspersions about them as being particularly on Team Morrissey or not, but they were Morrissey appointees, both lost, and now Flanagan and Kirkpatrick are going to, you know, reshape this court with these important things that are straight up ahead. Now, if you want, I can tell you a little more about this thing with the charter schools. When West Virginia first established charter schools, it was one of the last states in the nation to even allow it. This was what, like 2019, 2020, 2019, the law was passed. Mm-hmm. In 2020, the way initially charter schools were supposed to be established was the counties that were served by the charter schools were supposed to have them come before the county board. Because charter schools do get public dollars, but they get greater latitude in how they operate. But

0: They get taxpayer dollars. The first one was voted down by the Monongahela and Preston County boards, so the legislature went back to the drawing board and established the West Virginia Professional Charter School Board as an authorizer and as an oversight body. The Charter School Board has its members appointed by the governor, but they are certainly not subject to any kind of vote of the people, and they can establish, you know, based on their own judgment, charter schools, you know, anywhere in West Virginia, in your community or somebody else's. The plaintiffs in this case say that the Constitution of West Virginia says, let me just quote, "No independent free school district or organization shall hereafter be created except with the consent of the school district or districts out of which the same is to be created, expressed by a majority of voters voting on the question." That's a little tough to follow, in its archaic language, but they say the conclusion is, if new schools are going to be created, it's got to be some sort of democratic process, you know, either chosen directly by the votes of the people or by the elected school boards who are chosen by the people. And in Kanawha County, Judge Bailey agreed with that and set an injunction on charter school creation in West Virginia. So new brick and mortar charter schools under Judge Bailey's order would have to go to a vote of the people, not be under the purview of the West Virginia Professional Charter Schools Board. Mm-hmm. That's now going to the Supreme Court because charter school supporters have, obviously disagreed with Judge Bailey. And, you know, it's significant. It's you know, one of those three that I've pinpointed that, certainly would go against the desires potentially of the Morrissey administration, and represent power struggles in West Virginia.
1: Yeah. All right, so we'll be following that as well. Also, I know you didn't work on the story. That was Mike Nolting who did this up in Harrison County, but I kind of wanted to get your thoughts with being in the politics and knowing how state offices are going and things like that about the very close race in Harrison County, District 71, which was decided by 6 votes. 688 to 682, Tim McNeely defeated the incumbent Laura Kimball. Now, Kimball has requested a recount back on May 28th that affirmed the 6-vote win. Now she is sending the matter, then she contested the recount, which sends the matter back to the Harrison County Commission. They have now set a date coming up for that hearing coming up. Just kind of give me your thoughts when you see this going on. The commission, I think, will present their findings on July the 6th, coming up at 3:00. So just kind of give me your thoughts on this situation, because, I mean, it does affect state government in District 71 up in Harrison County. But a 6-vote margin, man, that's one of the closest ones I've ever seen.
0: Yeah. So, I mean, for one thing, we're in this era of people expressing their lack of confidence in elections and election counting. It just feels pervasive, and this is a local example of that. I haven't really paid that much attention to the specifics of this case. Laura Kimball is an incumbent Republican delegate. She's a member of the Freedom Caucus, which is further to the right than most Republicans. A couple more things. Laura Kimball is important in the sense that she's an elected figure. She's been sometimes broadly on the leadership team in the House of Delegates. And it's important to Harrison County voters to get it right. And that was a close election. But, there was the count on election day, and she lost. Mm-hmm. There was the canvassing, and she lost. And this is her third bite at the apple, maybe the fourth. She might have demanded a recount, and now she's suing over it. It's just a lot of attempts at trying to get those 6 votes turned over. Mm-hmm. it seems like she's, if it was a genie, it seems like she'd be

0: end of her wishes. And then finally, I mean, the House of Delegates turns over every 2 years. And I guess Laura Kimball doesn't have to take my advice, but you get another shot at this in 2 years. It seems like the way to go, rather than, you know, having your third or fourth bite at the apple, would be to take a little break and ramp up for 2 years from now. Mm-hmm. There were other close elections. Bill Anderson, who is the incumbent energy chairman in the House of Delegates, I think lost by 4 votes up in the Wood County area. Daniel Linville, the incumbent delegate out of Cabell County, I forget the number, but he lost by very few votes. Mm-hmm. And then it went to a canvass and still lost. I have not heard of Daniel Linville challenging in this way. So it's kind of unusual. I think personally, I question the wisdom of trying and trying and trying again when you get another election in 2 years.
1: Yeah. Yeah. All right. So we'll follow that and see what happens. Like I said, it's not locally, but still it's something going on statewide. It's you got to take a little bit of a look at even here locally to see exactly what happens. So we'll follow that as well. All right, buddy. That is it. We will let you go. I appreciate you coming on the show as always. And we look forward to talking again, hopefully again next week with maybe more of no news going on.
0: Well, the Supreme Court has guaranteed that we may get some things in September, so we'll all go into cryogenic.
1: Everything happens in September. Why is that? Football starts, then state Supreme Courts. I mean, why can't we just, you know, spread it out a little bit to where you have something going on all the time? You know?
0: You never know. We may have a Greenbrier situation change.
1: Well, that's true.
0: Maybe in early July.
1: That could happen. It could happen. All right, buddy. Appreciate you. All right.
0: Take care.
1: All right, that is Brad McElhinney joining us this morning. We appreciate that. Got to take a break. We've got news coming up for you next. He'll be joined by Ryan Neal, Mayor of the City of Beckley, next here on the WJLS News Network.
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1: West Virginia Metro News, I'm Jeff Jenkins. The National Weather Service has issued a flood watch for most of the state through this evening. Meteorologists say heavy rain could create excessive runoff that may result in flooding. The watch covers all counties from Marion to Mercer, west to the state line and east to the state line. The northern and eastern panhandles are not included in the watch. The House of Delegates Harrison County District 71 seat controversy could reach a conclusion in the coming weeks.
2: Commissioners in Harrison County will have the final say in the House of Delegates Republican primary race in District 71. Incumbent Laura Kimball asked for a recount in her 6-vote loss to opponent Tim McNeely. Now, Kimball's now contesting that result, which didn't change the outcome. Now, evidence will be presented to the commission on Friday, and a hearing is set for July 1st. Now, the decision is due July 6th. Commissioners could order a new election for District 71 or deny the contest. I'm Mike Nolting for WVMetroNews.com.
1: Wyoming County authorities say a pilot walked away from a plane crash in Wyoming County Sunday. Happened at Key Field in Pineville. Air traffic control in Indianapolis notified the small airport that a pilot was going to attempt an emergency landing because of engine troubles. The plane crashed on the edge of the airport service road. The pilot was not injured. Charleston police are investigating an early morning shooting. One person was injured there. 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
3: Come on, Liam, let's go. Get open. Come on, go for it. Wake up. Wake up, Liam. Oh, come on, use your head. 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Dominate.
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1: A juvenile is in custody after a shooting in Huntington. It happened early Sunday morning in Markham Terrace. The shooting victim, also a juvenile, and is hospitalized in stable condition. The most recent section of the Quarter H Highway is opening. Governor Patrick Morrissey, U.S. Senator Shelley Moore Capito, and others scheduled to be in Kearns in Randolph County at noon today. For a ribbon cutting, the newest section of highway is from Kearns to Parsons in Tucker County. From the Metro News Anchor Desk, I'm Jeff Jenkins.

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0: Welcome back to the Roundtable here on the WJLS News Network. It is 9:39. Fred Persing of the Second with you. Top of the hour, Fox News, followed by Talk Line with Dave and TJ. That's coming up for you at 10:06 this morning, so stay tuned for that. Coming up in studio right now, joining me, the mayor of the city of Beckley, Mr. Ryan Neal. How are you, sir?
1: I'm great, Fred. Good to be here as always, buddy. Good to see you.
0: Yeah, good to see you, too. I always bring you in the summertime when there's not that much going on, and that's just, you know, don't know why that is, but we do that every year. But there's not a lot of business going on. You kind of expect that this time of year. I mean, it's kind of a slow time for things going on within the city, as you were talking about. I mean, there's not a lot on the agenda right now,
1: right,
0: and stuff like that. Just, I just kind of want to get your thoughts on things that are going on that you think that how things are going, I guess, now that you do have a little bit of time to maybe take back and look and see, okay, we want to put this in place. This is working, how it's working, mm-hmm, and things like that. So just kind of give me your thoughts on how you think things are going right now.
1: I think it's going pretty good. I one of the things that, like you said, the agendas have been pretty light the last couple of meetings, and attendance has been pretty light, and the public speakers has been pretty light. So it's almost just like it was last summer when I was here. I know we talked about the same thing. One of the things that council wants to see, that city manager wants to see, that I'd like to see, is still working on revitalizing Uptown Beckley, working with West Virginia Tech, you know, ways to get people involved, way to get people uptown. I know that for West Virginia Day, Leslie Baker and the city put on an event at the Beckley Exhibition Coal Mine. And, you know, one thing I'm kind of excited about is this Saturday at the Bill Withers Plaza. It used to be the Beckley Intermodal Gateway. Mm-hmm. But we have a huge event planned for this Saturday from 4 p.m. to 9 p.m., it's free to the public. Bring your family. We got concerts lined up, food trucks. But it's a Bill Withers celebration. And if it's anything like what we did last year with the unveiling of the statue, it should be well attended. It should be incredible. Last year, I couldn't believe it. I think I talked about it on the show. Of course, when we unveiled the statue, I didn't know if we'd have 75 to 100 people there. Yeah. It was more like 300 to 400 people. Yeah. It was packed. Bill Withers' wife was there, his kids, even his, like, one of his best friends from high school was there. Former mayor Rob Rappold was there. He spoke because he was the one that kind of, mm-hmm, kick-started the thing. So it was a great event up there. So I'm hoping that this Saturday will be as well attended as that one,
0: yeah,
1: as the one last year.
0: And of course, coming up as well, big 250th anniversary coming up in the city of Beckley, July the 3rd, beginning at 5 o'clock, the Beckley-Raleigh County Convention Center.
1: Mm-hmm.
0: Bands start at about 8 p.m., where you can dance. Food vendors are going to be outside. Raleigh County Fair, the first ever Raleigh County Fair, will be going on at the Convention Center Arena. And, of course, you'll have the fireworks that will be going on as well. So that's coming up as well. So a couple of big events.
1: Fun stuff.
0: Yeah,
1: some fun stuff.
0: Good stuff coming up over the next couple of weeks here in the city of Beckley, which is great to see. Also, we've got other things that are going on that a lot of folks like, golf tournaments. And boy, we got a lot of golf tournaments that are going on across the area.
1: Tis the season. the Bunkers Open was just a few weeks ago,
0: yep,
1: which is the Beckley Raleigh County Chamber of Commerce. Michelle Rodley, them do a great job out at Glade Springs. They have so many teams, they have to put them on Stonehaven and the Cobb, and it's always a super fun event. I know they had a ton of teams this year. We participated in it. Didn't do as well as last year, but it was still a great time. I'm working on one right now with basketball coach at West Virginia Tech. They have their tournament, but it's at Bridgehaven this Thursday. Like you said, at the Gibo, for our buddy Kip Buchanan, it's going to be at Black Knight this Saturday, but it's full. He's got enough players and teams that it's full. But you're right, it is that time of year when you can get outside. You know, you seem like winter lasts, sometimes in Beckley it lasts like 7 or 8 months, and, mm-hmm, and

0: here we are. It's finally warm weather, so hopefully people are getting outside.
1: Another one that we'll talk about, hopefully I can get Jacob, and if he's listening, I haven't talked to Jacob about this, so I'm throwing you under the bus a little bit. Trying to get Jacob Morris on the show maybe tomorrow, but the Beckley Football Hall of Fame is having a fundraiser golf tournament this Thursday as well at Woodhaven Golf Course in Glade Springs. We'll have it 12 o'clock registration, 1 o'clock shotgun start. The last post that Jacob put up yesterday, needing one to two more teams to come out.
0: Oh, wow.
1: So that is a great response for first year for this
0: event.
1: Yeah,
0: think? Yes.
1: So we've got that going on. Buffet-style lunch, including with entry starting at noon. First and second place, foursome at Woodhaven or Stonehaven. That is the prize for that. Closest to the pin contest, long drive prizes as well. I didn't know about this until Saturday night when he told me, and I listened, but I didn't understand what he was saying.
0: Yeah.
1: And honestly, I still don't understand what he's saying. But he said, there's a special hole where you can show off your route running skills and have your play called by me.
0: Huh.
1: I don't know. We might have some fun with that.
0: Yeah.
1: Depending on who's out there trying to run some routes.
0: Maybe some of them younger guys, right?
1: So I think from what he was telling me, I think he wants to have J.W. Wines out there throwing passes. Maybe Gage Price, but the problem is we worry about the way and as hard as Gage Price throws the football, we might have some broken arms or something
0: or
1: like
0: fingers.
1: That.
0: Fingers.
1: Something, yeah. So I don't know all of the ins and outs of that yet. I'll find out, I guess, Thursday when I get over there.
0: Yeah.
1: But that's going to be some fun. Then after round, get together at Weatherground Brewery. All that going on Thursday to help raise some money for Beckley Football Hall of Fame is doing this. And just so folks know what this money goes to, we've got a trip August 28th, first game of the year. We go to Washington, the Eastern Panhandle. We got to get a charter bus. That's about $5,500 to get a charter bus right now. Plus, we feed the guys at least twice on that trip. Plus, every day during workouts, off-season, during the season, whenever they have a workout in the weight room, kids are fed. And so that's what all of this is going for. So that is what we're trying to raise money for that, and that event's coming up on Thursday as well.
0: Yeah, and I think that's pretty impressive that Coach Surratt does that. Anytime he has activities like that, he makes sure that the team is well-fed. And, you know, he said a lot of them, that's like one of the best meals, you know, they'll get like
1: last year we went to Wheeling for the playoffs. We stopped at Stonewall.
0: Yeah.
1: Kids, a lot of those kids have never been to Stonewall.
0: Right.
1: You know, so you go up there and enjoy the great meal and then go on up. He does things like that. And that's what we look forward to doing for this fundraiser. That's what the money's going for. And of course, you've got the Cash Club that's coming up late July. That's always a lot of fun as well, raising money for that. So we look forward to that. So there's a lot of good things that are going on, things that folks can get involved with that help other things going on in the community.
0: Yeah.
1: You know, and that's a big part of what we're trying to do as well. So it's great to see that. So get involved in things like that.
0: And I tell you what, that's impressive for the first year of the Hall of Fame and to only have room for one or two teams left, because there were so many golf tournaments in our area this time of year.
1: Yeah.
0: We get asked, you know, when we had the Beef Jerky Outlet stores, we would get asked to be whole sponsors or to put a team in, you know, and obviously you can't do every single one of them. But that's pretty impressive. They only got one or two more spots open.
1: Yeah, that was from yesterday. And Jacob Morris, who has really gotten – he's the one who's been putting this together along with Brent Osborne.
0: Right.
1: Those two guys have really done a great job with it. So, and, of course, they're two former – well, no, I shouldn't say former. They're two Hall of Famers that are doing this. And it's something that is – that just shows the community getting behind.

0: friends from Roanoke, Virginia, and Richmond, and Northern Virginia that come in every year for this. It's like a reunion and such a great tradition. So we kept it going. So this year will be the 8th year that we have ran it as the Mountain State Golf Classic. So I know how hard it is to put these golf tournaments together. But the thing about ours that makes it unique is you play 3 courses in 3 days, and you play your own ball. It's not captain's choice. So, you know, when you're out there struggling, you just want to slither off the course. You don't have a buddy that can pick you up and say, hey, good shot, let's go play your ball. But it's a lot of fun. Our buddy from the class of 1990 is the defending champion this year, Chris Daniels.
1: Yeah. Chris been doing well, man. He was, what was it I saw? He was leading after one day of a tournament just a little while ago.
0: West Virginia Amateur?
1: Yeah, maybe.
0: Or maybe it was,
1: it was the amateur, yeah.
0: Or maybe the senior, I don't know. He was a senior amateur last year. Yeah, it's 50-plus. But we're excited to have him back. You know, the year before it was Davy Jude. He'd won it 2 years in a row, and his wife was having a baby the same weekend, so he had to bail out like the week before.
1: Oh, wow.
0: So he had won 2 years in a row, and then without him there, Chris Daniels won. We had a guy from Huntington win, Mike Powers, who is the defending champion in the senior division, but he called me a few months ago and he's having shoulder problems. So the senior division is going to have a new champion this year. But here's the cool thing about it. Two things about it. So we have a record, which is way too many people, but we have a record 164 golfers playing at this thing in this year.
1: Wow.
0: 164. Mike Mays and I for the last 5 years have tried to cut it off at 140. Because
1: that's more than what you have in a PGA event, man.
0: Oh, it's enormous. And I got guys, it's like, man, you got to put me in. We play this every year. I was like, I sent the email. I put it on Facebook. It's first come, first serve. Anyway, I think the most – we had 156 a couple years ago, but this year we've got 164, and it's we just pray that there's no rain, rain delays.
1: Yeah.
0: But we've got contingency plans in place. But we're excited about that. We got great sponsors. I mean, Little General is our title sponsor and has been every single year. We couldn't do it without Little General. We're giving all the proceeds. We're going to go to the First Tee of Southern West Virginia, which they run out here at Black Knight. So all the money left over goes to them. But the other cool thing about this year, Fred, for the first time, and we have wanted to a few times, we've reached out to, but for the first time, we're going to have a girl competing in this thing.
1: Nice.
0: Carrie Ann Cook from Wyoming County, from Oceana. And
1: she's a golfer, man.
0: Oh yeah,
1: she's good.
0: Some of these guys that's her age are like, whoa,
1: yeah,
0: she may actually win this thing.
1: She's legit. Yeah,
0: she's legit. But we are so excited, and she's gonna be playing for the men's tees just like the men.
1: Wow.
0: I came home and I told Wendy, you know, because Wendy gets involved with it. She helps out at those days at the tournament. And I came home like a couple weeks ago, and I was like, man, I got good. You ain't gonna believe this. I said, we actually finally got a girl that's gonna compete. She goes, I'm rooting for her.
1: Yeah.
0: I was like, I knew you'd say that. Forget you, right?
1: Heck, man, I'm rooting for her.
0: She's like, I'm rooting for her.
1: Heck
0: so
1: yeah.
0: I think that's a huge storyline this year.
1: Yeah.
0: Like I said, record number. And it brings, you know, most of the people are from Southern West Virginia that play in this. And a lot of them have played in it for probably 10, 20, 25 years. But now you've got these young kids like that are seniors in high school or maybe just graduated this year who get up there and push Davy Jude and Chris Daniels and them guys. So it's so much fun to watch, like, the older guys like Chris Daniels and guys like that have been around. Tank Brown plays in it from our class.
1: Yeah.
0: Jimmy Lilly, Ricky Briner. So many guys from our class in 1990 all playing this every year. But it's fun to watch these young guys come in and play good. Tanner Vess is one of the good players.
1: Yeah.
0: Jonah Wilson. I mean, there's so many younger players. But to have this young girl competing this
1: year,
0: it just adds to it.
1: Yeah.
0: But it's such a good draw for our area. We pull people from, you know, I've got friends from Roanoke, Virginia, like I said, Northern Virginia, Richmond. We get people from North Carolina, Maryland that play in it, Pennsylvania, Ohio. So it's a draw to people to right here in our area, brings them right out here.
1: Yeah,
0: so,
1: I mean, it's a great opportunity for this area to show themselves off a little bit. I mean,
0: absolutely.
1: You've got 3 great courses that it's played at, and it's one of those things where this is another opportunity to promote the city of Beckley in a great way, and this is how that's done.
0: I mean, yeah, and obviously
1: it's like this.
0: It showcases itself because people come back every year.
1: Yeah. So they know it's a good event. If it wasn't a good event, they wouldn't come back and spend their money and time and everything else. Because
0: right.
1: I mean, it's what, 3-day tournament.
0: So. 3-day tournament. You play at Grandview. You got the old school country club, Grandview, the first day. Then you go to a state park, which it's about a 50 minute drive to Pipestem, and you get to play one in one of the nicest state parks in the state of West Virginia. Shoot, probably in

0: in the United States, one of the best state parks. And then you come back to the top class resort at Glade Springs and finish up there. But yeah, it speaks for itself. People get to see, like, my friends from Roanoke, they play in this every single year, and it's grown. We used to have like four or five. Now I think we got six or seven coming from Roanoke this year, and they come up and they love the area and they want to play up here all the time.
1: Yeah.
0: So
1: that's going on. When is that again?
0: It's July 11th, 12th, and 13th. All right. So coming up, but what? Yeah, just proud of, and I've been spending a lot of time working on that. Mike Mays and I.
1: Yeah.
0: And other guys, Charlie Howe from Little General's a huge help. David Crone from New River Transit, but Mike Mays from RT Rogers. Anyway, we have a committee, and we go get the sponsors and everything else. Anyway, it's a fun event.
1: It's a great event, it's good that you all decided to keep it going. I don't understand sometimes when people come in and just say, we don't want to do this anymore when it's been successful.
0: Well, it was the new publisher who's not even there anymore. Yeah. But I will say this, and I should have said this from the beginning. The last year and this year, Beckley Newspapers has gotten involved again.
1: Yeah.
0: And they're our media sponsor. Yeah. So it's worked out great.
1: They understand.
0: Yeah. They knew it was a
1: they know
0: good
1: they know.
0: PR thing for them.
1: I mean, it's a great PR thing for them. It's a great PR thing for the city. It's a great event. 164 golfers. I mean, that's
0: is that
1: amazing.
0: Not incredible?
1: That is amazing, man. I mean, so that's good. All right, so and that's you know, kind of looking three straight weekends of something big going on in this area.
0: Yeah,
1: I mean, you've got the events coming on this weekend. You've got, of course, 4th of July stuff next weekend, and then boom, that tournament. So three straight weekends of some great stuff going on. All right, anything else coming up that you can think of that might be on the lookout for on the agenda? Any concerns that you're hearing from people as we move through?
0: A couple things we've been talking about that we have not. Put out, because again it's been a pretty light agenda. I know we council just approved the contribution list for the next fiscal year, and we kept it the same amount for organizations, nonprofits, like Just for Kids and the Humane Society, things like that. We approved all that. You know, we got Jack's Cafe that should be opening up. If it hadn't opened, I thought it was going to open mid-June, but here we are. Get ready uptown in the old Fruits of Labor building.
1: Yeah.
0: He's got golf simulators in there. He's got video games. He's trying to attract, like, you know, something for the college kids to kind of walk over and do, something for high school kids, something for everybody, restaurants, you know, things like that, but fun activities other than just food.
1: Yeah.
0: So I look for him to open up pretty soon. I know it's still important for council and us, like I said, to try to keep, you know, the revitalization of Uptown Beckley and bring more people in. You know, with the Bill Withers celebration this weekend, that's a pretty big event. I'm sure it will be, that will bring people uptown. So just keep that momentum going. I know Phil Jarrett works hard. He's still trying to lease out some of the buildings that we have empty. The Land Reuse Agency, they've met several times, and council approved a contribution to that to help them, like, you know, buy distressed properties and get in front of these people that may be from out of state. They just buy the properties and then sit on them and don't care what it looks like. You know, it's not out of sight, out of mind kind of thing.
1: Yeah.
0: So we'll try to curb that. I know we've worked with Chris Graham, who code enforcer is looking at. We're one of the few towns that do not do this, that has like a landlord registry. Most cities our size in West Virginia already have this. Chris Graham already has it in place. Council's just starting to look over it, read through it, and everything else. But what it would do, Fred, is it would list, you know, you'd have to list your property, your rental properties, and then once a year we would inspect it, and it's $25. And I know some landlords would be like, you know what, I don't want, you know, coming in and having to look at my property. But we did this in Roanoke. I had six rental properties, and I thought it was great, because what we do is we put pressure on the tenants to keep their place looking nice.
1: Yeah.
0: You know, I think you owe it to your neighbors. You know, we have nice houses throughout Beckley, throughout Raleigh County, but then you have some properties that, you know, just they need tightened up a little bit and things like this. So we're working on that to try to get that in place. I talked to Steve Davis, obviously has several rental properties, and I asked him his thoughts on it. He's like, I don't know why you wouldn't do it. Bluefield did this like 7 years ago. Everybody should do it. But anyway, it gives us a chance to go in there, inspect the properties, make sure there's not black mold, make sure the ceiling's not falling in and things like that. And then it's a quick little inspection. It's nothing like super thorough. But then what it does, it gives us a chance to kind of be the not the bad guy, you want to say, but, you know, with the landlord and tenant relationship, you know, it's always a delicate balance.
1: Yeah.
0: You know, you want to keep your tenant there, but you also want them to keep the place looking nice. So this is where code enforcement.

0: can step in and kind of say, and then the landlord says, hey, it's not me saying it, it's code enforcement saying, hey, you need to fix your place up. You need to mow your grass. You know, it's a foot tall. So I know we're working on that. That's about it, really.
1: All right. Sounds good. Real quick, before we let you go, going back to the golf thing, is Steve playing with you all this year?
0: Steve Davis is playing, yes, absolutely.
1: Sorry about that, man.
0: Stay clear. Move out of the way.
1: You might want to make sure that he's either the first one to tee off or the last one to tee off and let everybody else go for a while with Steve, you know? I kid because he's family, so I
0: know.
1: You know, so we can kid him a little bit. But anyway. All right, buddy. Great things going on. Once again, we'll follow what's going on with the city. 3 weeks of exciting things going on, so definitely take advantage of it if you can here in the area. Enjoy the time. Get out in these local areas that are starting, or local businesses are starting to open up, and support them. And let's continue the city moving forward. Appreciate you. All right.
0: Great job, Fred. Thank you so much.
1: That's Ryan Neal joining us this morning. We got news coming up for you next, and we'll be back with you tomorrow morning. Another edition of Radio Roundtable here on the WJLS News Network.

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1: In Minnesota, there's a call for Twins fans to take food out to the ballgame and their own drinks tonight.
2: More than 500 Target Field food and beverage workers announced earlier this month that they'd walk off the job in a one-day strike set for today during the planned game between the Minnesota Twins and the LA Dodgers. In their demands for better health insurance, higher wages, and more job protections.
3: The workers here have been committed to bargaining in good faith and to coming to an agreement. And unfortunately, their employer, Delaware North Company, has not held to that same commitment.
2: Shea Freeberg represents the union concession workers, Delaware North, saying they still plan to continue full-service concessions at the ballpark during the strike.
1: That's Jeff Manasso. I'm Dave Anthony. This is Fox News.
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Right. Rain and thunderstorms today. A few storms may be severe, and daytime highs will be 75. Tonight, scattered showers and thunderstorms, rainfall heavy at times, overnight low 63. Tuesday, rain early, sunshine later, high tomorrow 70. Wednesday, mostly sunny, high 77. That's your Metro News AccuWeather on the WJLS News Network.

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8: Fox's Jared Halpern among a small pool of reporters who got the opportunity to see the brand spanking new Air Force One. And Jared, since pictures were not allowed, this is perfect theater of the mind for radio. What was it like?
9: It's a nice plane. It was... notable because it was really kind of very secretive. We weren't entirely sure why President Trump was traveling to Andrews Air Force Base. And it was not until we arrived that we were told that he would be unveiling what they're calling the bridge aircraft. This is the 747-8 that was gifted from the government of Qatar to the president or to the United States. The Air Force is using it as what they call a bridge aircraft. It's kind of going to serve in the fleet as Boeing continues to overhaul the new fleet of presidential aircraft that are supposed to come online in the next year or two. But the president, obviously very excited about this, has that new paint scheme, the navy blue instead of the kind of robin eggs blue that has been a part of Air Force One's coloring scheme since the 60s. And it's nice inside. You know, everything was very new. It had that new plane smell, very nice sort of leather sofas and captain's chairs, big screens for staff. It's kind of set up almost like kind of what you would see in maybe a large kind of yacht type seating arrangement, right, where you have like those captain's chairs and tables and people can kind of sit to hold meetings, the staff. I was impressed with the press cabin still in the back of the plane. That didn't change, but it's much more spacious than we currently have. So looking forward to my first long-haul flight on that bad boy.
10: So when does it go into service, and when is the current plane officially retired?
9: So I'm not sure they're officially retiring the current plane. As I said, the idea here is for this to be a bridge, and they always need multiple aircraft depending on where the president is going, kind of what the mission calls for. But the idea is for this plane to start its commissioning flights, kind of the test flights, almost immediately. In his remarks on Friday, the president said this new plane would do a flyover of the National Mall during the July 4th fireworks celebration. He mentioned taking it to Turkey next month. The NATO summit is in Ankara at the end of July. The president said he would take it there. There is also some speculation that he may use it for a trip that is, I think, on the books to Mount Rushmore

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Rain and thunderstorms today. A few storms may be severe, and daytime highs will be 75. Tonight, scattered showers and thunderstorms. Rainfall heavy at times. Overnight low 63. Tuesday, rain early, sunshine later. High tomorrow, 70. Wednesday, mostly sunny. High 77. That's your Metro News AccuWeather and the WJLS News Network.

0: you know, the word of God is alive in these kids and these students that are growing and very quickly becoming, you know, part of the quote unquote real world. It's just so encouraging for me and to know that, you know, I'm not the only one that's bringing this to the next generation. You know, we're only one generation from one generation away from the faith becoming, you know, obsolete. And so I'm proud to be a part of this group that's making sure that it's getting carried on and that, you know, the word of God is just being spread.
1: This is Dave Allen. I want to ask each young lady a question, and it doesn't matter whose answers first, but I want to hear from both of you. What do you think is your best skill out there when it comes to, you know, working on these decks, repairing fences? What are you most confident in? And I'm saying this because, you know, when you're adults, I may want to hire you to come do work at my house. What do you think your best skill is?
2: This is Lucy here. I think my best skill is definitely probably destroying things. I like doing that. I will say that. It's just a demo, I promise. It's okay. Also, showing my strength out there. I will say that. Probably digging and then also like using nail guns and stuff like that. So I think that's probably definitely my best bet. Painting is also one of mine too. So.
1: What about the other one, the other student? Is she still there?
3: Yes, this is Karis.
1: Okay, what is your number one skill when it comes to this sort of thing?
3: I have to kind of agree with Lucy, tearing down stuff, breaking stuff. I live in a house with so many people, it's easy to break stuff all the time. So just breaking stuff just comes naturally to me. Also kind of painting, that's nice.
1: Okay.
3: But aside from that, I just feel like being friendly, that's a good one.
1: Yeah.
3: And then just also like encouraging people. I try to do that. I don't know if I can do that to most people, but I try to.
4: Well, it sounds like you do. And we're so glad that you guys are here. And we know that you guys are truly walking the walk and making sure that people feel loved and taken care of and spreading the message of Jesus at the same time. Thank you all for joining us today. We appreciate it. Enjoy your time in West Virginia.
0: Yes. Thank you guys so much. Have a great day.
4: Thank you. You too.
1: We'll take a break and come back after this. Stay with us.
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0: Good information, especially as we're all going to be outside a lot in the coming days. Thank you so much. We're going to take a quick break. We'll wrap up hour number one in just a second.
1: We'll be right back. This is Metro News Midday. 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

0: On the top, but yes, cheese and ketchup. Look, there's no crowd up here on the higher path, my friend.
1: Okay, all right, everybody. I mean, that's just weird to me, but it's okay because Metro News meteorologist Brian Hughes puts mayo and onions on his hot dog. So there you go.
0: My mom was a Hughes, so he's probably related anyway. It's all good, but you know, hey, you can skip the whole slaw line argument by just doing it the right way like we do it. I'm just saying.
1: All right. Well, look, you know, this past weekend I had an opportunity to go down to my homeland. I was in Logan County, met up with some guys that I grew up with, had a really, really good time just telling old stories. We sat outside on the picnic tables there at Morrison's for about 2 or 3 hours to the point that the waitress was probably like, will you guys please go because other customers want these tables. And I had some of the best hot dogs in the state of West Virginia. I will go to my grave. Morrison's Hot Dogs, Jay Mayhorn, if you're listening, the best hot dogs in the state of West Virginia, period. End of sentence, mic drop.
0: Bold statement, but we'll go try one together one of these days, my friend.
1: You got to get, and hey, look, the thing about Morrison's Hot Dogs is I don't get slaw on them because the sauce, the chili, whatever you want to call it, is so good that the slaw just takes away from it. Now, on a West Virginia, I do like slaw, but not on Morrison's, and you got to get the onion rings to go with it, too. So there you go.
0: Yeah, you got to get some custard stand from Webster County over there, too. Got to throw them a little love because I worked at Camp Cow and we ate a custard stand a lot. So
1: I'm very familiar. Andrew Donaldson, remind people where they can follow you on X.
0: Yeah, 4 for the Fire on the X. Hurtelmedia.com is the website for all my one-stop shopping. Ordinary-Times.com is all the political stuff. And every time Dave lets me on Metro News.
1: All right, we'll have you on again soon. Thanks a lot, man.
0: Anytime, sir. Thank you.
1: 14 minutes away from 2, we'll check in with Mike Nolte and find out what he likes on his hot dogs when we come back. Stay with us.
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2: 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Flood watch in effect for most of the listening area until 11 o'clock tonight. Clouds with heavy thunderstorms this evening continuing overnight. Even an isolated tornado possible. Low 63. Tomorrow it's going to be cloudy with some rain in the morning. Sun by the afternoon though. High 69. Wednesday mostly sunny. High 75. That's your Metro News AccuWeather from the WJLS News Network.

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0: on was a failure. Now he's blaming others for non-union work. First time I've heard it referred to as a cement pond. Shout out Beverly Hillbillies. Text says, rain today. We've had three straight great weather days. Would have been great to have patched some potholes, says the texter. Text, Florida alligator Alcatraz shutting down. Just another one of Trump's failures. Now they're going to put him on a prenup because a penny is worthless, says the texter. We have a lot of water here, says the texter. Why does the water cost so much? I ain't a hydrologist. I can't answer that. Text, a Biden staffer is finally coming forward regarding Biden's real cognitive decline. What will the liberals do now? I just caught a bit of this yesterday, a speech that Hillary Clinton gave. And maybe during the break I'll do a little research on it. I just happened to have on one of the news shows yesterday morning, and I saw a speech, I think, from last week that Hillary Clinton gave. And she was saying something to the effect of, and again, I'm very, very much paraphrasing here, but she was basically calling out, without calling out, Joe Biden and his decline and his failed attempt at being reelected. And the only thing I could think when I saw that is, where were you in the moment, Ms. Clinton? Where were you in the moment? Didn't hear a whole lot. It is 2:43. We will take a break and come back after this.
1: We'll be right back. 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
2: Hey, Max, you look absolutely dashing in that purple tie. 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

0: case. You don't have many of those. There's Gavin Smith was convicted once of this, of killing his family in Kanawha County back in 2020. He was convicted in 2022, got a new trial because of an error in the trial, and pled guilty today to all four killings. The charges have changed a little bit in the plea bargain agreement. You can read that at the website, WVMetroNews.com.
1: So let me ask you this. Yep. So this Morrissey announced in Alabama, is this like counter-programming against the regatta?
0: No, they're all together on this.
1: Okay.
0: They're all together. The four-day celebration also feature the Western Symphony Orchestra and Southern Rock icons, the Marshall Tucker Band, on Sunday.
1: Oh, nice.
0: So you got the Marshall Tucker Band. So we got Alabama will perform Friday, July 3rd.
1: Okay. All right. Good to know. Thank you,
0: Jeff. Alabama and the Marshall Tucker Band.
1: Well, there you go. Southern rock. All right. We'll take a break and come back with more in a moment. Stay tuned.
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0: All right, welcome back to the show. Time for the good, the bad, and the ugly. Starting the week with a segment that puts the spotlight on the best and the worst of the weekend. Puts things into perspective. We stole the title from one of our favorite movies, The Good, the Bad, and the Ugly. I've got my list. Coop's off today, so it's a solo mission. All right? The good today, how about University High School's Jack Beyer? Scored touchdowns in the North-South game on Saturday at South Charleston High in a variety of ways. He ran the ball. He threw the ball. He caught the ball, all for 6 pointers. And the North Bears had their way with the South Cardinals. Final score 34-7. There's a long, involved article about this game at the website, wvmetronews.com. Also, on Saturday from baseball, the Phillies became the second team in Major League history to have a player hit for the cycle, Bryce Harper, and a player hit 3 home runs, Kyle Schwarber, in the same game. The only time that had ever happened was the Yankees did it June 3rd, 1932. Tony Lazzari hit the cycle, and Lou Gehrig hit 4 home runs. How about that? Speaking of baseball, my bad. Well, the Pirates won yesterday, but they lost on Friday, and they lost on Saturday to the lowly Rockies. The Pirates are the only MLB team in the last 50 years to have the tying run on third with no outs in the ninth inning, 2 games in a row, and lose. Yeah, not good. And the ugly? Well, we were talking about Geno Smith. So Geno Smith is facing allegations against him that were posted on Instagram yesterday, Father's Day, around 5 o'clock. A woman named Kristen is claiming that Geno Smith beat her up and that he has been mistreating his special needs child because he's watching too much porn and he loves Call of Duty too much. TMZ's on the in the situation already today. They say they've got it under review. Fox Sports South Florida reports that the cops that are seen in the video have already noted that the case is closed. Geno Smith has not made any public comments about this situation yet. But it doesn't look great. It's not a good look for Geno. And that's the good, the bad, and the ugly for this Monday. We do it every week at this time. Let's take a quick break. We'll come back and wrap the hour in a moment.
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2: A Fayette County man is facing charges after deputies say he threatened and struggled with an officer during a domestic disturbance call. A resident told deputies Robert Watkins had been drinking, arguing, and breaking mirrors and other items inside the home and wanted him removed. While gathering his belongings, deputies say the 44-year-old man became increasingly agitated, cursed at a deputy, and continued making threats outside the residence. The complaint states Watkins challenged the deputy to remove his badge before making an aggressive movement. The deputy used a leg sweep to take Watkins to the ground and place him under arrest. Watkins was charged with obstructing an officer and assault on a police officer. He later complained of arm pain and was treated at Plateau Medical Center before being released. A pilot escaped injury after making an emergency landing that ended in a crash at the Wyoming County Airport. According to the Wyoming County Sheriff's Department, air traffic control in Indianapolis notified deputies around 7:45 Sunday morning that a small aircraft was experiencing engine trouble and was attempting an emergency landing at Key Field. Officials say the control tower briefly lost contact with the plane before regaining communication, at which point the pilot reported he had crash landed. The aircraft came to rest along the edge of the airport service road after striking a guardrail. Authorities say the pilot, who was the only person on board, was not injured. Federal officials are investigating the incident. A Beckley man is facing multiple charges after police say he assaulted a woman and then tried to hide from officers in a backyard bush. According to the Beckley Police Department, officers responded back on June 15th to the area of Odessa and Forest Avenues after reports of a man striking a woman. Officers located the pair on Forest

Avenue and identified the suspect as 44-year-old Reginald Gates. Police say Gates immediately walked away when he saw a patrol car, ran behind a residence, and hid in a bush. Officers say he refused commands until a taser was displayed, then surrendered without further incident. The victim told police Gates wanted her to return to Alabama with him by bus, but when she refused, he allegedly struck her, grabbed her purse, and dragged her before letting go. Investigators also discovered Gates had a prior domestic violence conviction in Georgia from 2023. He is charged with second offense domestic battery and fleeing on foot. A Raleigh County man is accused of breaking into a church and setting multiple fires before later confessing to deputies. According to the Raleigh County Sheriff's Office, deputies responded to Open Door Church during the early morning hours on June 13th after a report of a possible burglary. Surveillance video allegedly showed Kevin Michael Goodson forcing his way inside and setting three separate fires, including one in an office near the sanctuary and two more inside the sanctuary. After investigators released surveillance images on social media, tips began coming in. Deputies say Goodson then called the investigating deputy himself and admitted to setting the fires, providing his information and location. After waiving his Miranda rights, Goodson gave a detailed statement that deputies said matched surveillance footage. Authorities say Goodson told investigators he had been drinking and was struggling emotionally following several deaths in his family. He now faces arson-related charges. If you see news happening, text news to 35651 to submit a tip. That's your news update. I'm Fred Persinger II.

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5: Playtime may be changing, but the love for Woody, Buzz Lightyear, and Jesse is stronger than ever. Toy Story 5 brought in $160 million this weekend, becoming the biggest domestic debut of 2026. It's the second highest opening in Disney Pixar history. Disney is the parent company of ABC News.
6: People have starved for the truth.
5: Steven Spielberg's Disclosure Day landed in a distant second place with $16 million this weekend. Despite the science fiction film seeing a dramatic 62% drop from its debut, its worldwide gross is already more than Spielberg's last two films combined.
7: I wish Nikki Freeman loved me more than anyone in the entire world.
5: Curry Barker's Obsession hit another milestone this weekend. The supernatural horror movie crossed the $300 million mark worldwide, more than 400 times its original micro budget. And happy birthday to Meryl Streep. The Academy Award winner turns 77 today. Mike Dubosky, ABC News.
2: Mike, thanks. Kristen Burt and the Hollywood Dirt is next. This is Metro News, the voice of West Virginia.

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0: There you go. Peter Asher, 82 today. But birth anniversary is Kris Kristofferson. He was born in 1936. He died in September of 2024 at the age of 88. Mike Wagner of the Steelers on four Steelers Super Bowl teams. Born on this date in 1949. He died in February of this year at the age of 76. Pete Maravich, born on this date in Aliquippa. 1947. He almost went to WVU. It's a good story. He died January 5th, 1988, at the age of 40. And speaking of tennis, Kristen Burt was talking about a documentary on Wimbledon, Chris Everett and Martina Navratilova. Today is the anniversary in 1981 of John McEnroe's famous meltdown at Wimbledon.
1: It was the wrong side.
2: The ball just came up all over.
1: No, it was a bit of a spread, Mr. McEnroe. That was a good call.
2: Excuse me? Look, you can't be serious, man. You cannot be serious! That ball was on the line. Chalk flew up. It was clearly in. How can you possibly call that out? How many you can miss? Now he's walking over. Everyone knows it's in this whole stadium. And you call it out? Explain that to me, will you?
0: Hey man, that ball was in.
1: Because the ball was on this side of the court.
2: The chalk came on, it doesn't matter.
1: No, the very fact that there is a spread of chalk, as you can see, Mr. McEnroe.
0: It was in. That ball was in. A musical birthday to the break today. Todd Rundgren from Upper Darby, Delco, 78 years old. Five things to know at 5 o'clock in sports are coming next.
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5: A Fayette County man is facing charges after deputies say he threatened and struggled with an officer during a domestic disturbance call. A resident told deputies Robert Watkins had been drinking, arguing, and breaking mirrors and other items inside the home and wanted him removed. While gathering his belongings, deputies say the 44-year-old man became increasingly agitated, cursed at a deputy, and continued making threats outside the residence. The complaint states Watkins challenged the deputy to remove his badge before making an aggressive movement. The deputy used a leg sweep to take Watkins to the ground and place him under arrest. Watkins was charged with obstructing an officer and assault on a police officer. He later complained of arm pain and was treated at Plateau Medical Center before being released. A pilot escaped injury after making an emergency landing that ended in a crash at the Wyoming County Airport. According to the Wyoming County Sheriff's Department, air traffic control in Indianapolis notified deputies around 7:45 Sunday morning that a small aircraft was experiencing engine trouble and was attempting an emergency landing at Key Field. Officials say the control tower briefly lost contact with the plane before regaining communication, at which point the pilot reported he had crash-landed. The aircraft came to rest along the edge of the airport service road after striking a guardrail. Authorities say the pilot, who was the only person on board, was not injured. Federal officials are investigating the incident. A Beckley man is facing multiple charges after police say he assaulted a woman and then tried to hide from officers in a backyard bush. According to the Beckley Police Department, officers responded back on June 15th to the area of Odessa and Forest Avenues after reports of a man striking a woman. Officers located the pair on Forest Avenue and identified the suspect as 44-year-old Reginald Gates. Police say Gates immediately walked away when he saw a patrol car, ran behind a residence, and hid in a bush. Officers say he refused commands until a taser was displayed, then surrendered without further incident. The victim told police Gates wanted her to return to Alabama with him by bus, but when she refused, he allegedly struck her, grabbed her purse, and dragged her before letting go. Investigators also discovered Gates had a prior domestic violence conviction in Georgia from 2023. He is charged with second offense domestic battery and fleeing on foot. A Raleigh County man is accused of breaking into a church and setting multiple fires before later confessing to deputies. According to the Raleigh County Sheriff's Office, deputies

0: Police responded to Open Door Church during the early morning hours on June 13th after a report of a possible burglary. Surveillance video allegedly showed Kevin Michael Goodson forcing his way inside and setting three separate fires, including one in an office near the sanctuary and two more inside the sanctuary. After investigators released surveillance images on social media, tips began coming in. Deputies say Goodson then called the investigating deputy himself and admitted to setting the fires, providing his information and location. After waiving his Miranda rights, Goodson gave a detailed statement that deputies said matched surveillance footage. Authorities say Goodson told investigators he had been drinking and was struggling emotionally following several deaths in his family. He now faces arson-related charges. If you see news happening, text news to 35651 to submit a tip. That's your news update. I'm Fred Persinger II.
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0: Artists was his concept. Aretha Franklin called him the greatest record man of all time. Clive Davis was 94. A mixed finish on Wall Street, the Dow up 148 points, the NASDAQ plunging 351. And Lisa Brady, Fox News.
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0: West Virginia Metro News. I'm Jack Carlson. The Kanawha County man who killed his mother, stepfather, and two brothers 6 years ago will not have a second trial. 22-year-old Gavin Smith pleaded guilty today to one count of first-degree murder and three counts of second-degree murder. Smith was originally convicted on those charges by a Kanawha County jury in 2022, but the result was tossed out because of an error in jury instructions. Smith faces a lifetime in prison with a chance for parole in 15 years. There's a new 11-mile stretch of road from Cairns to Parsons. The extension of Corridor H opened today with a ribbon-cutting ceremony in Randolph County. Governor Patrick Morrissey was there. He says the state has spent a lot of money to make it happen.
1: To date, nearly $2 billion has been expended to make this dream a reality. And we have $307 million actively committed to the vital segments along the way.

0: back to the status that they had before they left.
1: Hey, Todd, I always enjoy when you're on the show. Hey, what are you hearing about Baker Mayfield? What are you hearing about this? Are they going to get a contract done, or is he going to bet on himself this year?
0: Bet on himself and then probably franchise tag next year. And after that, I have no idea.
1: All right. Todd, thanks for coming on to talk about the U.S. Open. I appreciate it.
0: No problem, Dave.
1: All right. Todd Wright probably did it as well as anybody ever at ESPN Radio on the overnights, and also a big contributor to the Golf Channel as well. Talking about golf. I didn't see you weighing in with any questions, Carl.
2: If I could play golf, I could weigh in.
1: Let's take a break. We're coming back with more in just a moment. Stay tuned.
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15: I was proud to be a soldier.
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1: All right, welcome back. Always good to get Todd Wright on the show. We like to have him on the day after the majors in golf, so always good to talk to him about that. So, I mentioned this very briefly at the top of the show, and I wanted to bring this up as we get ready to close things down with Carl Lee. about the Geno Smith controversy.

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2: 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My name's Dave Weekly. 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
3: A new warning for Iran. I'm Lisa Lacera, Fox News. President Trump says there could be new fighting if Iran does not abide by the ceasefire deal.
4: President Trump says as long as Iran respects the U.S., there won't be any trouble.
5: If Iran doesn't live up to their agreement, or if they're not behaving, I will do what I have to do.
4: The president says Iran's access to frozen assets is not supposed to be used to rebuild its military, but instead be used for American agriculture purchases like U.S.-grown soy, corn, and wheat. The Treasury Department is waiving sanctions on Iranian oil sales for the next 60 days.
3: Fox's Jared Halpern at the White House. Vice President J.D. Vance on his way back to the U.S. from Switzerland, where he took part in talks with Iran. He called the discussions a good foundation.
6: All in all, a very productive 36 hours. We're going to have to keep working it.
3: Vance said there has been progress on multiple fronts, including keeping the Strait of Hormuz open and fighting between Israel and Hezbollah militants in Lebanon. Senate Democratic leader Chuck Schumer is again calling on the Trump administration to brief Congress on details of the deal. President Trump claims vandals are to blame for the issues at the newly renovated reflecting pool, claiming someone cut the sealant and that's why pieces of it are floating in the water.
5: Now, I can't help it if somebody goes in with a knife and starts hacking it up. And we also have pictures of it.
7: Release the photos?
5: At the right time, you'll see it. You'll see it in court.
3: At least five people are under arrest, and the president said the pool may need to be drained to clean out algae inside it. A federal judge blocking the use of a federal tool central to the Trump administration's election integrity strategy, saying it aggregated American sensitive personal data in a way that could result in voters being wrongfully purged from voter rolls. 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
3: The superintendent of the nation's second largest public school system has resigned 4 months after the FBI raided his home and office.
11: The Los Angeles school superintendent, Albert Carvalho, was placed on paid leave after the FBI raided his home and office in late February. 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